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1: Now, hear the latest from the 960 KNEW newsroom.
2: A federal immigration agent shot a man in Austin today, according to city officials. Austin Mayor Kirk Watson.
3: With the nature of ICE and the way ICE is doing its business these days and the chaos that we see it performing and fomenting, there's no reason for us to be surprised by it.
2: Watson said local police were not involved in the shooting, but were on the scene conducting traffic control and assisting with the investigation. An adult man who suffered a gunshot wound was transported to the hospital and was listed in stable but serious condition. President Trump says he's converting his proposed triumphal arch in Washington, D.C. into a top-grade military complex. In a post on Truth Social today, Trump said he made the decision at the strong request of the U.S. military, as well as national security purposes. The president says the arch would house, store, and have the rapid ability to use large numbers of drones, plus snipers on both the roof and plaza areas. Interior Secretary Doug Burgum said earlier this month that work on the proposed arch would begin soon. President Trump will meet with New York City Mayor Zohran Mamdani on Monday. Lizzie Radabali reports.
4: The mayor's office confirmed the two will meet to discuss issues affecting New Yorkers while the president is in town for the United Nations General Assembly meeting. Trump is set to deliver remarks on Tuesday and meet with global leaders. This will be the third public meeting between Trump and the Democratic mayor, who was elected almost a year ago. Mamdani has clashed with the president on a number of issues, including the decision to go to war with Iran.
2: Carrot Top is awake and breathing on his own as he remains hospitalized following his suicide attempt. A representative for the comedian, whose real name is Scott Thompson, told TMZ Scott is under close medical care and is now awake, breathing on his own, and continuing to improve. The representative told the outlet he is surrounded by his family and that Carrot Top is joking around with medical staff and reading many of the messages from fans that have been shared with him. I'm Rob Martier.
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2: Mike Waltz is defending President Trump's move to ban major news outlets from the White House. Appearing on CNN's State of the Union, the U.S. ambassador to the United Nations said the president is absolutely spot on.
26: The president is absolutely within his rights to limit journalists to government facilities. Particularly when, in his opinion, they're not behaving as good faith journalists.
2: Trump said in a Truth Social post Friday that he's barring CNN, MS Now, and Politico due to what he says is their constant reporting of fiction and lies when covering him. A decades-long missing person case has been solved after a human bone was found on a beach in Northern California. Police found the bone at Centerville Beach last March. It was identified and submitted to the California Department of Justice for DNA analysis. Investigators suspected the bone could belong to Jonathan Roxa, a fisherman who was lost at sea on December 14, 1999, when the commercial fishing boat he was on was struck by a large wave. Three jockeys were injured and a horse euthanized after a racing accident at Churchill Downs. Lee Mallon has more on the crash involving six horses at the famed track in Louisville, Kentucky.
8: It happened Saturday night in the track's far turn when Christine Torres's Luckenhaus collapsed in front of the pack, causing a chain reaction collision. Keith Asmussen's Industrious, Midnight Rumble and Axel Concepcion, Francisco Arrieta's Ritornello, Martin Garcia's Steve Wood, and Shacklebolt, written by Walter Rodriguez, were involved. Garcia, Rodriguez, and Torres were taken to UofL Hospital. Luckenhaus suffered a catastrophic injury to his left front leg. He was later euthanized.
2: Texas remains on top of the college football coaches poll after week three of the season. The Longhorns are followed by Georgia, Notre Dame, Indiana, and Miami. Meanwhile, LSU dropped four spots to number 11 after their loss to Ole Miss on Saturday. I'm Rob Martier.
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0: those of us who care about the long-term future of our cities, mainly that are in collapse, have got to listen to people like Melanie Curtis of USPIE, United States Parents Involved in Education. And what's happening, especially in large cities controlled by the teachers' union, is nothing more than high-priced daycare. It's not educating anyone. When the great majority of kids graduating from Chicago public schools or New York or L.A. can't read and write or are functionally illiterate, that's a drain in our society. It's not fair to them. And so it is hoped at some point that those in high-crime urban areas will demand that their Democratic politicians deliver on promises they made and make promises they're going to keep moving forward. Well, let's continue with more. Coming up next will be Dr. Kurt Maselli. He's with DoNoHarm.org. It is a group of physicians who study whether or not public policy is actually based upon facts and law as opposed to predilections. And he's got a particularly nasty things to say about those and children's hospitals all over the country, and doctors are now being sued for transforming and changing the sexuality and the sex of children. Let's continue with more. Dr. Kurt Maselli coming up. DoNoHarm.org is the website. Bill Cunningham, the great American, with you and all great Americans every Sunday night.
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14: An ICE officer shot and seriously wounded a Venezuelan man during an incident in North Austin on Sunday afternoon. A source told NBC News the man was in the U.S. illegally and subject to a final order of removal. He was transported to a local hospital with a gunshot wound to the torso and remained in serious but stable condition. Texas DPS officials said ICE had requested assistance in pursuing a blue Toyota Corolla, but the shooting occurred before state troopers arrived at the scene. After arriving, DPS troopers assisted other law enforcement agencies in providing medical treatment to the driver. In his first interview since the conclusion of Lindsey Clancy's trial, Patrick Clancy spoke about the loss of his 3 children. In an interview with CBS 60 Minutes that aired Sunday, he said he believes he did the best he could with the information and resources available at the time, but continues to live with the outcome every day. Lindsey Clancy had been treated for depression and hospitalized before the deaths of the couple's 3 children. Her murder trial ended earlier this month with a mistrial. Patrick Clancy testified during the trial about discovering his 3 children and his then wife after returning home from running errands on the night of the killings. Fat Bear Week is returning to Katmai National Park. Jennifer Kuiper reports.
5: It has been an unprecedented summer along the Brooks River at Katmai National Park, where rangers counted 25 spring cubs by early August. That total surpassed 30 young brown bears when yearlings and older cubs were included. Defending champion bear 32, known as Chunk, has continued to gain weight despite suffering a broken jaw and damaged teeth. The annual online tournament begins Tuesday and runs through September 29th, when this year's champion will be announced.
14: The Packers rallied for a 20-17 victory over the Jets in overtime at MetLife Stadium. Trey Smack kicked a 26-yard field goal in OT to win it for Green Bay. The Packers are now 1-1. New York dropped to 1-1. I'm Rob Martier.
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14: Mike Waltz is defending President Trump's move to ban major news outlets from the White House. Appearing on CNN's State of the Union, the U.S. ambassador to the United Nations said the president is absolutely spot on.
32: The president is absolutely within his rights to limit journalists to government facilities, particularly when, in his opinion, they're not behaving as good faith journalists.
14: Trump said in a Truth Social post Friday that he's barring CNN, MS Now, and Politico due to what he says is their constant reporting of fiction and lies when covering him. A decades-long missing person case has been solved after a human bone was found on a beach in Northern California. Police found the bone at Centerville Beach last March. It was identified and submitted to the California Department of Justice for DNA analysis. Investigators suspected the bone could belong to Jonathan Roxa, a fisherman who was lost at sea on December 14, 1999, when the commercial fishing boat he was on was struck by a large wave. Three jockeys were injured and a horse euthanized after a racing accident at Churchill Downs. Lee Mowen has more on the crash involving six horses at the famed track in Louisville, Kentucky.
33: It happened Saturday night in the track's far turn when Christine Torres's Looking House collapsed in front of the pack, causing a chain reaction collision. Keith Asmussen's Industrious, Midnight Rumble and Axel Concepcion, Francisco Arrieta's Ritornello, Martin Garcia's Steve Wood, and Shacklebolt, written by Walter Rodriguez, were involved. Garcia, Rodriguez, and Torres were taken to U of L Hospital. Lokenhouse suffered a catastrophic injury to his left front leg. He was later euthanized.
14: Texas remains on top of the college football coaches poll after week three of the season. The Longhorns are followed by Georgia, Notre Dame, Indiana, and Miami. Meanwhile, LSU dropped four spots to number 11 after their loss to Ole Miss on Saturday. I'm Rob Martier.
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0: Hi, Billy Cunningham, the great American. Thanks for listening tonight. And I especially noted my earlier guest a couple hours ago, Steve Gorham, talking about the fear tactics used by the radical left and others to shut down so-called data centers. Because right now there needs to be control of the data centers properly. And the president, Donald Trump, not Joe Biden, mentally incompetent, or Kamala Harris, but the president in March has had an agreement called the Ratepayer Protection Pledge, in which the developers of large data centers have agreed in writing that new data centers will not be negative for the community relative to utilities. They have to have their own energy required as part of building the data center. Does that make sense to you? Of course it does. Also, it's creating literally millions and millions of good-paying middle-class jobs all over the country. And because modular nukes and other new technologies mean there's not any cost to the water system. Many parts of our great country, like Ohio, Kentucky, Indiana, we have more water than we know what to do with. Texas is a little bit different. And the red states are proceeding nicely, and the blue states are demagoguing the issue, which is awful. Once again, thanks for listening tonight. We'll see what happens with the war in Iran in the weeks that lie ahead. Bill Cunningham, the great American, with you and all great Americans every Sunday night.
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26: I just instantly started freaking out, yelling to the world, what's going on? 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I mean, I'm out in the middle of nowhere. I had no idea what was going on.
22: 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Each story begins with a hunter stepping into the wild, but not all of them come back.
25: 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And all it was hot.
22: 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Join me as we track the truth through tangled cover and cold case files, where every trail tells a story, and every story leaves its own trail of blood. Blood Trails.
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8: 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Blood Trails.
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22: There was a murder in central Ohio that many people still don't want to talk about. The man who committed that crime once sat on death row, but now he's on the run. His name is Lester Eubanks. Lester didn't tunnel out of prison or scale a stone wall. On a December morning in 1973, he and a small group of inmates were granted permission to walk outside prison walls. His handcuffs were taken off. He changed into civilian clothing, and he and three others were driven to a local mall. They were told they could wander the stores and were asked to return to a designated meeting spot. Hours later, all the inmates came back, except Lester Eubanks, and he hasn't been seen since.
23: He had a full plan. The guy had a plan.
24: I was just astounded that this could actually happen.
22: There were many years when it seemed like no one was even looking for Lester. But recently, his whereabouts have become the focus of the U.S. Marshals Service, the federal agents who track fugitives. The case is testing the marshals.
23: Those nine lives are running out, and we're going to catch up with Lester.
22: And is being urged on by those hurt most by Lester's crime.
25: He's had enough free time. He confessed to the crime, and his time is up.
22: I'm Sunny Hostin with ABC News. Over the past year, a team from the ABC News investigative unit joined the search for Lester Eubanks. They uncovered new leads, possible sightings, and at every turn found resistance from those who want Lester Eubanks to be forgotten. What they've uncovered is a case that's about more than murder. It's about family loyalty, a life on the run, and a first-hand look at how the U.S. Marshals are trying to solve one of the oldest fugitive cases in American history. Now they may be closer than ever. From ABC News.
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26: On the night before Halloween in 1975, 15-year-old Martha Moxley was murdered in the Tony Bellhaven neighborhood of Greenwich, Connecticut. She was rich and beautiful and loved by all who knew her. For decades, despite intense media scrutiny, police failed to make an arrest. In 2000, 25 years after Martha's murder, her one-time neighbor, Michael Skakel, was arrested. He'd been 15, like her, at the time of the crime. He was also a cousin of the Kennedys.
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26: 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I read the articles. Of course Michael Skakel killed his next-door neighbor, Martha Moxley. He beat her to death with a golf club. I knew it. And if you followed the case like I did, I bet you knew it too. My name is Andrew Goldman. I've been a journalist for 30 years. I got involved in this case in 2015. But here's the thing. Once this story got its hooks in me, it wouldn't let me go. 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
20: Imagine you're struggling with back pain for months. No one can tell you what's wrong. Then you find a doctor.
21: And the words that he said that I wanted to hear was, I can fix you. And, you know, those are magic words. 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
20: You trust he'll take care of your problem.
22: Nothing but good reports and a list of accolades that were 2 pages long.
23: When you talk to him, he's engaging. He seems very intelligent. He's witty. He's charming.
24: He'd always talk about, I'm going to be a doctor.
23: But he has this dark side that he likes to keep separate and hidden from everybody else.
20: This is a story about 33 patients who put their trust in a prominent surgeon in Dallas.
30: State your full name for the record.
31: Christopher Daniel Dunch.
20: And wish they hadn't.
32: This friend called me and said, I believe that your doctor is on the news that he has been killing patients.
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31: I take the fifth.
34: 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This was attempted murder.
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7: Hey, this is Jamie Loftus, and this is my new weekly show, 16th Minute of Fame, the podcast where every episode, I take a closer look at an internet character of the day. Who were they? What made them so notorious? How did the internet, or sometimes the algorithm, choose them? And what does a person do when they're suddenly confronted with more attention than the human psyche can handle? Take The Dress, a story that went uber viral in early 2015 in spite of being, well, kind of a boring optical illusion. A mother of the bride in Scotland took a picture of a dress she was thinking about wearing to her daughter's wedding. But she saw the dress as blue with black lace, and her daughter saw it as white with gold lace. One BuzzFeed post later, every single person on the internet was talking about the dress. But to me, the dress is a story about the last couple of months when the internet was still sort of fun. It was shortly before the stories that spread across the internet stopped being driven by exploited millennials with useless arts degrees and started being decided by algorithms hell-bent on growing internet usership at all costs. And on a long enough timeline, the story of the dress is one entangled with abuse and media exploitation. Internet history is a tricky thing to be invested in. It feels like every time a bad with business billionaire buys up another platform, history starts being erased. With the team at Cool Zone Media, we're taking these characters' 16th minute of fame to see what their moment meant to them and what it says about us.
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24: News among the countless biggest names in music gracing the stage for the two-day event at the T-Mobile Arena, also streaming on Disney Plus and Hulu. Singer-songwriter Duncan Sheik, dead at the age of 56.
27: I know what you're doing.
24: According to the New York Times, Sheik's mother said he died of organ failure. Known for the Grammy-nominated song Barely Breathing back in the 90s, the New Jersey native also composed the Tony Award-winning show Spring Awakening. Previews were about to begin next week for the off-Broadway musical Memoirs of Amorous Gentlemen that he did the music and lyrics for. In a statement on his Instagram, it said the world has lost a singular talent and deeply influential voice in music and theater.
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0: That place is rowdy, man. 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
1: Hey, welcome back. Mott the Hoople, all the young dudes. David Bowie wrote this one and handed it to Mott the Hoople when the band was reportedly on the verge of breaking up. Not a bad little rescue package. The Pentagon has just released another unresolved UAP video, and this one's a little different. Military sensors captured six spherical objects moving together over the Middle East in 2025, reportedly.

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7: A source told NBC News the man was in the U.S. illegally and was subject to a final order of removal. He was taken to a local hospital with a gunshot wound to the torso and was in serious but stable condition. Texas DPS says ICE requested help pursuing a blue Toyota Corolla, but the shooting happened before state troopers arrived. Video verified by NBC News appears to show a dark SUV confronting the Corolla, followed by screeching tires and at least 3 gunshots.
8: President Trump says he's converting his proposed triumphal arch in Washington, D.C. into what he calls a top-grade military complex. In a post on True Social, Trump said he made the decision at the strong request of the U.S. military, as well as national security purposes. The president says the arch would house, store, and have the rapid ability to use large numbers of drones plus snipers on both the roof and plaza areas. More Democrats say they plan to vote in person in this November's midterm elections. More from Tammy Trujillo.
9: An NBC News poll of registered Democratic voters found 23% plan to vote by mail, compared to 34% at this time in 2024. Some 26% plan to vote in person at an early voting site. That's up 6%, while another 36% say they plan to vote in person on Election Day. This comes as the Supreme Court has blocked President Trump's latest efforts to restrict mail-in voting. I'm Tammy Trujillo.
8: Gas prices are holding steady at $4.47 a gallon as we start off the work week. That's according to AAA. The price is essentially unchanged from yesterday, but that's still 16 cents higher than a week ago. On Wall Street, stock futures are rising slightly. I'm Michael Kastner.
10: The World Health Organization's warning of a healthcare worker shortage in the coming years. The organization published a workforce trends article that forecasts 67 countries will not have enough healthcare workers to meet health needs by the year 2030. The report shows nearly 1 in 4 doctors on average is older than 55 and will retire in the next decade. That number is close to 1 in 3 doctors in high-income countries. The next test flight of SpaceX's massive Starship has been delayed. Rory O'Neill with more.
11: The Starship Flight 14 is slipping to September 28th. Posting online, SpaceX didn't give a reason for the delay, but said the new launch date still needs approval from regulators. The plan is to launch from Texas and, for the first time, reach orbit with Starship Starship and deploys Starlink satellites. The flight will be Starship's longest at 10 hours, ending in a splashdown in the Pacific off the coast of Chile.
10: And as the pros and cons of data centers continue to be discussed across the country, a data center that's set to be built in Pittsburgh is leading to some threats. City Councilwoman Arlene Kubota saying she was assaulted by a woman who opposes the project.
12: She grabbed me and shoved me a couple of times and had very strong words with me.
10: Meanwhile, Nevada's governor has issued an executive order to establish some data center development standards.
13: The order reduces tax breaks for new data centers and requires them to sign a, quote, community support commitment to cover water and power costs. The move comes amid debate over data center tax abatements, with some calling for an end to the incentives. The Data Center Coalition, representing major industry players, praised Lombardo's leadership on the issue. The executive order will only affect new data centers, not existing facilities that have cost the state millions in lost tax revenue. I'm Sam Speck.
10: And thousands of Melissa and Doug toys sold at Target have been recalled. About 84,000 Light and Sounds fire truck activity boards sold at Target can pose a choking hazard, according to the company. And J.K. Maxx has recalled about 200,000 heated blankets and pads sold on Amazon after some reports of burning, overheating, and melting. I'm Monica Nelson with your consumer and business news.
8: The son of supermodel Cindy Crawford is dead. He was 27. Presley Gerber died at a rehabilitation center on Sunday. The Los Angeles County Medical Examiner has not released a cause of death. Presley Gerber's sister, Kaya Gerber, is an actress on the FX series The Shards, and their father, Randy Gerber, is a nightclub entrepreneur. Presley Gerber was arrested for a DUI in 2019. In a statement, his family asked for privacy. And Carrot Top is awake and breathing on his own as he remains hospitalized following a suicide attempt. A representative for the comedian, whose real name is Scott Thompson, told TMZ Scott is under close medical care and is now awake, breathing on his own, and continuing to improve. The representative told the outlet he's surrounded by his family and that Carrot Top is joking around with the medical staff and reading many of his messages from fans that have been shared with him. Governor Gavin Newsom says he's trying to protect California elections before the midterms. More from Jason Campadonia.
14: Newsom signed a baker's dozen of bills he says are aimed at protecting the state's voting systems.
15: The chain of custody to protect our vote by mail process, to protect our equipment and to make it a felony if anyone gets in the middle of that chain of custody.
14: He says the bills will prevent President Trump from sending in masked men to intimidate voters.
15: He knows he's going to lose the election. Only way he can win is to rig the election before one vote is cast.
8: Today we're celebrating a song by Earth, Wind, and Fire that has 48 years of staying power, and it celebrates today. More from Bree Tennis.
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17: 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But it's not about dancing. 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And August 1st doesn't have the same ring.
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20: 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A new way of talk. A new way of understanding. Because we're in this together. This is your morning show with Michael Del Giorno.
21: I believe Mike McCann just killed. What was his name? Not Fernando Valenzuela.
22: What was that? Ricardo Montalban?
21: Montalban, was it. The fine Corinthian leather one. Yeah. 7 minutes after the hour, good morning. Welcome to Monday, September the 21st, Year of Our Lord, 2026. On the air, streaming live on your iHeartRadio app. This is the show that belongs to you, your morning show. I'm Michael Del Giorno, honored to serve you. Red is back from vacation and having computer problems, or he has been attacked by a bear.
23: Please stand by. We are having technical difficulties.
24: Oh, gosh, Michael. Jeffrey, I got attacked by a bear.
25: Attacked by a bear. I caught a salmon with my bare hands.
24: With my own bare hands. Where did you go, Red? To a nice 5-star hotel in the middle of nowhere? Where'd you go?
21: He can't figure anything out.
23: He was at a lodge.
21: Look at that. Your mic's not working. Look at him.
23: Listen.
24: Are you sure? I'm looking at you in that shirt wondering if you ate the bear. Did you attack a family of bears? What'd you do?
21: I don't know how anybody else's weekend was, but I had no travel, no deaths, no funerals.
25: None?
21: Oh, you know what? It could be me, Red. Say something.
0: How about now?
21: There you go.
25: All right.
21: That was actually me. I forgot. I fixed my board, so now you're on a separate.
23: We have a personal foul.
21: That one's
23: on the show host. Could be loss of down and league five.
0: You fixed my board that I don't have sound.
21: So I know your vacation began in Shanksville, which I know is on everyone's list. But it was actually very moving. But where did you go from there? So you didn't do the mountains this time.
0: No, we didn't. We went 13 states in 10 days, did New England, New York, Pennsylvania, New Jersey, went right by Poughkeepsie and Big John's.
21: And you didn't bother to call him. Oof, you're on his list now. Nobody knows that list like me. I've been on it for a year and a half.
0: You and me both, right?
23: Yeah.
21: All right, well, it's good to have you back. You can turn your mic off now. It's only taking you 10 seconds to aggravate me. You're back. Computers reboot. Wow.
23: Welcome to the Tough Love Show.
21: I had no travel, no deaths, no funerals. A newfound sense of independence, if you will. I thought, wow, I have a whole weekend to myself. What will I do with that? Kind of like when parents finally get a date night. You can get a babysitter, and then they're like at dinner 20 minutes, and suddenly they miss the kids.
23: So this is what relaxing feels like.
21: Yeah, I didn't. it started on Saturday, of course, with college game day. And suddenly the entire day slipped by, and I realized I really hadn't left the couch. So I made my way from the couch to my bed for the late night game.
23: Oh, did you?
21: Then I got up Sunday, and with the exception of scooting into the kitchen for a couple of meatballs, Red Zone started. And I didn't get up until I shuffled to the bed in time for the kickoff of the Chiefs game.
23: Shower?
21: I basically...
23: You don't need no stinking shower.
21: Actually, I did shower yesterday.
23: Did you? Okay, well, that's good.
21: Missed a little bit of the pregame, and it hurt, but I did shower. I found myself, when I closed my eyes, to give you an idea of how much football I watched this weekend, when I closed my eyes, I see uniforms and helmets.
23: Oh, wow. Okay.
21: Yeah. At one point, my Aura ring kept saying, you know, try it about six times. You should really get up and stretch your legs. You should stretch your leg. Do something, you piece of veal. And then after I didn't respond to about seven of those, it suddenly went charge, clear. I think it was getting ready to shock me.
23: You got a defib in your Aura ring?
21: Thinking I was deceased. There was a lot of football action this weekend. In the end, may I add, the Texas Longhorns are still your number one team in the country. Georgia now 2, Notre Dame 3, Ole Miss 4 with that huge win.
23: Where's UK?
21: Over LSU. Not to be found. Indiana rounds out the top 5. Rounding out the top 10, Miami, Ohio State, Alabama, BYU, and LSU falls after losing to Ole Miss to number 10. Now, meanwhile, in the NFL, Tyler Shook, 252 yards and a touchdown. Huge win for the New Orleans Saints on the road, 24-17 over the Baltimore Ravens. Titans, staring victory right in the eye at home.
25: Say it.
21: And then blinked.
23: Come on, say it.
21: Just needed to, you know, stop them.
23: Tell them what the Titans are. I love it when you say it.
21: Gah.
25: Garbage.
21: Gah. That was Mr. Distauer. I can't remember his name. I had a high school teacher that, you know, we would slowly poke at. His teeth would start showing like a dog.
23: Yeah.
21: And then he'd go, you're garbage. Gah. Garbage. Titans win the turnover battle but lose the game to the Eagles 24-20. Bad weather, bad injury for Caleb Williams. Equaled a huge divisional win for the Vikings 9-3 over the Bears. Nearly 2-hour weather delay, but the Browns defense holds. Cleveland over Tampa 23-19. Revenge against Baker. Pittsburgh falls to 1-1. All Patriots 20-3 over the Steelers. How about Kirk Cousins? Got a little football left in you, do you? 253 yards, 3 touchdowns. I can't even say it. Hey, the Raiders.
25: All right.
21: 2-0 for the first time in 25 years, 26-14 over the Chargers. I can't remember. I don't think it's ever happened.
1: My buddy Mark.
21: But Red is back. He can check this out for us. I don't believe Jim Harbaugh has ever, in college or, what is wrong with that thing? That Go
23: my,
21: away.
23: I'm my fault.
21: I don't think Jim Harbaugh has ever started off 0-2. College, NFL, high school, anything. He's 0-2 now. Chargers 0-2. Denver outscored the Jags 17-3 in the second half. Broncos 1-1, winning 2013 over Jacksonville. Brock Purdy, 3 touchdowns. Well, he had 2 by air, 1 by ground. He's like FedEx. 49ers 35-13 over the Finns. Jackson Smith Najigba, 155 yards and 3 touchdowns. Seattle 2-0, beating Arizona 31-7. And last night, Kenneth Walker III seems to be that final piece of the puzzle. And may I say, marriage has been very good to Travis Kelce. He's back with over 100 yards receiving. Mahomes with 3 touchdowns. Chiefs in overtime. After all that, it took him overtime.
1: He is playing with a little pep in his step, isn't he?
21: A little pep in his step. 33-30 over the Colts last night. And tonight, the 1-0 Giants are at SoFi taking on the Rams, who are hungry for their first win on ABC's Monday Night Football. So I will take any of your calls concerning college or NFL football. I think I saw them all. I even watched a little bit of the Tulane Green Wave. It was a deep dive into the couch this weekend. We do have a tropical storm, Polo.
1: Marco.
21: Do we actually tease it? Marco.
1: Polo.
21: Off the southwestern coast of Mexico. Here in Middle Tennessee, where Paramount Pictures is apparently looking for office space now. We have been under a heat dome, as you know, for going on 45 days. Trapped under the dome. It was a really terrible show on ABC, and I loved it. Under the Dome, do you remember that?
1: Yeah, I remember seeing all of the promos, and I was like, yeah, I'll never watch that.
21: They didn't realize it, but they were trapped in a dome. Ours will lift tomorrow. We may actually be below 100 degrees.
1: Doesn't fall start tomorrow? Just in time to...
21: For the start of fall. You know, I do have a crazy theory that the whole axle may have shifted. I think I don't think we have global warming or climate change. I just think somehow we drifted a month off. So our September was really August.
1: Yeah.
21: Our August was really July. Yeah. And our June was really May, which is why June was so cool.
1: I had to mow my dust this past weekend.
0: Do you want to know how cold it was up north?
21: Ladies and gentlemen, Red is back from vacation after finding the only bear in upstate New York and eating it. Yes, Red, what?
0: 50 degrees.
1: Oh, you're just rubbing it in.
24: Oh, wow. No wonder your computer rebooted. Felt the steam coming off your carriage. Wow. Oh, my God.
21: So what was the highlight of your trip? Did you buy a spoon somewhere?
1: I bet he got some good bourbon.
0: we ate more seafood than any people could humanly do.
21: I can see that. I can see that. Red was by the neighborhood pool yesterday. The kids kept pushing him back in. No, I'm kidding. It's good to have you back. We missed you.
0: Shanksville was amazing.
21: Yeah, that was very moving, wasn't it?
0: Oh, my God. Beyond. Yeah. Anyone needs to go there. You need to go there.
21: Are you going to be telling any more vacation stories between now and the third hour? Because, you know, if so, I'm thinking about jingling out and playing some music.
0: I'm good.
21: No. It was wonderful. It's wonderful to have you back. Leanne Morgan's second season dropped. Kind of a difficult one for me. You know, she's addressing parents in nursing homes, as well as menopause and and growing old. But it is hilarious. It is the latest from Chuck Lorre, he's like the Norman Lear of the 2000s. If he's doing a show, it's a hit. Leanne Morgan has a huge hit in season 2 of Leanne. She'll be joining us in the third hour. Chris Walker of the Dems created a midterm wedge issue with AI doomsday. We'll ask the consultant, Chris Walker, about that and the role Obama's playing in trying to instigate all of that. We have sounds of the day today. Very revealing. Barack was lecturing. Can you imagine if I'd have just told Fox News, get out? Like, he didn't do that. But we'll play that. We'll play that for you coming up in Sounds of the Day. Postal Service trying to cut costs. Really, why does it exist? That'd be like AT&T doing commercials for home phones. Landlines.
1: Yeah. I mean, the only thing they send me is a bunch of stuff. Somebody's trying to buy my house about 3 times a week. I get invited to dinners for senior financial planning.
23: That's about all I get.
24: Yeah, my wife is still a stickler for. Did you get the mail? Did you get the mail? Why?
23: Yeah.
24: What do you think will suddenly be in there? I pay every bill. Well, if every bill doesn't pay automatically, I pay it on my phone. There just couldn't possibly. And nobody sends cards anymore.
23: No.
24: So, I mean, what do you think is in there? I mean, I just don't, you know, have any use. I will tell you this. I would be more inclined. Did I tell you about that one Sunday I did this? I was just longing for, remember the good old days? You'd sit in the living room, you know, have the TV on, but you're not paying attention. This is before phones. You just got a crisp newspaper and you're going section by section. So I thought,
23: Sunday paper.
24: Well, what I really thought was an apple fritter from Twice Daily. But I thought, I'm going to go get a newspaper and sit down and just, you know, like the good old days, go page by page. Do you know they wanted $7.50 for a Sunday paper?
23: No kidding. What, the Tennessean?
24: Yeah. And I put
23: it right. I wouldn't buy that if I was house training a dog.
24: Right. That was right up there with a pot roast I picked up one time that was $68. I said, nah, I think I'll have a burger. So, I mean, I don't even do that, but I would be more inclined to read a newspaper than use the postal service or go to my mailbox. And, of course, what are they doing in order to offset, you know, cutting of costs? Raising postage stamps that we're already forever not using. We'll have more on that with Rory O'Neill coming up. Did I mention Leanne Morgan on the show today? That's a pretty big one.
23: You did.
2: And I've been on a cleanse for 3 days.
24: Can't even make a fist.
2: It's water. I can't even make a fist.
24: She had a line in an episode last night. Andrea had just fallen asleep. And I laughed so loud I woke her up. Oh, she's classic. All right. What's happening right now in the Middle East is not just another headline. And why? It can hit your wallet. 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Make a long story short. Red's back. I did nothing but watch football. And Leanne Morgan's on the show. And top five stories started all off next. 22 minutes after the hour.
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0: from Oklahoma City to Youngstown and St. Louis to Tampa Bay, it's your morning show with Michael Del Giorno.
1: Good morning, Michael. Red here in Minnesota this morning, 47 degrees.
2: Nice. We're under a heat dome in Middle Tennessee, but that heat dome is going to have some rain tomorrow and a cold front will arrive. And I think just in time for the first day of fall, we'll start having at least late summer-like temperatures in the 80s. But I am jealous for those of you that are finding the 50s. I'm sick of being hot. 57 minutes after the hour, president making big news, banning three major news outlets, and the left is going crazy, saying it violates the Constitution. Meanwhile, the president's got meetings galore. He's going to meet with Saudi leaders about what to do with Iran. He's going to be meeting with Zelensky about the war between Russia and Ukraine. He's even got a visit with the mayor set up, Mamdani, while he's in New York at the UN. And President Xi will meet with the president in Washington later this week. Texas remains the top team in all of college football at number one. Chiefs took to overtime, but they won last night 33-30 over the Colts. Monday Night Football tonight. Rams at home at SoFi looking for their first win. And here comes the 1-0 New York football Giants. All right, Leanne Morgan, star of season 2 of the hit show on Netflix. Leanne will join us next hour, and then Chris Walker on this wedge issue of AI doomsday when your morning show continues next. Good morning.
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5: Hey, it's Ben Ferguson. The midterm elections, they've gotten really hot. And congressional control and President Trump's agenda, not only they hang in the balance, but every headline has the potential to shift the odds. According to Cauchy's new midterms hub, Democrats have a 48% chance to control the Senate. And in a key Senate race, James Tallarico is currently trading at 50% to beat Ken Paxton. That means a $100 trade pays out 190 with a win. 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
14: Ah, 1971. 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Soul Train had just started chugging along. 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Weeble started to wobble, but as we all know, they don't fall down.
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14: But it wasn't all Weebles and bell bottoms. There was also the Vietnam War and a growing nationwide movement protesting it. Across the country, people were speaking up, and the more they did, the more they learned about the hidden underbelly of the most powerful law enforcement agency in the land. I'm Ed Helms, host of Snafu, Season 2, Medburg, the story of a daring heist that exposed J. Edgar Hoover's epic FBI snafu. Hear the incredible true story that almost got buried.
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2: 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Coldness and heartlessness are undermining today's suspense movies. The end. Don't go see it. 0 stars.
0: As well as from all the citizen critics out there.
3: So we loved our experience here because I read all the reviews beforehand and did not stay, eat dinner, or officially tour here.
2: 5 stars.
0: We'll find some useful tips.
2: This is in German. Do not buy unless you speak German.
3: As you can tell from this review, I speak English and not German.
2: Because we won the war.
1: Well, and some pretty useless tips.
0: Oh, and it's wall-to-wall profanity and vulgar language.
4: Can't you just make a movie about mobsters where they don't swear?
0: We'll uncover some startling truths. September 11th was still more than a week away.
2: Declaiming

0: No, it's not. But
1: I immediately back off this.
2: And confront our own shameful opinions.
1: Why should the pros who get, at least they get paid for it? I know, I want to do this for free. Like, my opinion on, what was that band that I really got out in front of?
0: The New Radicals.
1: The New Radicals. Yeah, I was like, I think this guy's a

0: Allen in the shotgun, takes a snap, back to pass, looking over the middle, rips it, and it's complete for a touchdown to Dalton Kincaid.
1: Welcome to the Dan Patrick Show.
2: Look, I love my grandkids. I think they're gorgeous, but nobody really cares.
1: Hosted by Dan Patrick and joined by his four radio children, the Danettes.
0: Allen looking for the end zone, and he's in! The Beast has been released!
2: Josh Allen doesn't do it on his own. We make it seem like it's one guy against 11 guys on defense. He's incredible. But you do have maybe the most underrated player in the NFL in James Cook. He had 1,600 yards last year.
1: Broadcasting from the man cave.
2: And if he walked in here in his uniform, people wouldn't recognize him.
1: This is Dan Patrick.
3: Hour two on this Monday. Dan and the Danettes, Dan Patrick Show. We're down a man. Fritzy is off today observing the religious holiday. Dylan not observing. He is in the back row. Is your rabbi watching, Dylan?
4: I sure hope not. I sure hope he's never watching what I'm doing. But you know what? I show up to work, Dan. That's what I do.
3: I know. I know. You're the Cal Ripken.
4: That's a first.
3: Yeah. Yeah. Cal Ripken of the Jewish community. Congratulations. Quite a streak you have here. Marvin up front is here. Paulie, yours truly, and the backroom guys as well. Poll question from hour one. Let's finish that off and move on to hour two, Dylan.
4: Is the Chargers starting out 0-2 surprising or just Charger things? 68% say that's just Charger things. And not including NC State, you had that game. What happened, dude? Jaguars, Jets, Titans, UNC. Jets still edging out UNC with about 40%.
3: In the last 20 years, teams with the ball and the lead, final 10 seconds were 1,046-1. Now, after the NC State loss, they're 1,046-2.

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4: It's

0: Yom Kippur, the holiest and most solemn day of the year. Todd taking the day off for the Day of Atonement. I told him maybe you should take a couple of days off if it's for atonement. But Dylan is here, half here, since he's half Jewish.
1: Thank you.
0: Yes. Do you feel bad that you... See, now people can see you in your job as opposed to, did Dylan go to work today? Who knows? Now they get to see you.
1: Well,
0: do you have to answer to anybody?
1: I'm always kind of half here, Dan, so that's pretty business as usual.
0: Half in the bag is what you are.
1: I don't think I have to answer to anyone in that regard, I hope.
0: Okay. All right. So there's no atonement.
1: Well, I atone pretty regularly, I would say, for my sins.
0: All right. I would say you're a tone deaf.
1: A tad.
0: Yeah, see what I did with that? I guess Dylan somehow trying to get into the good graces of his religion for not taking the day off, the one day you're supposed to take off. He has Yom Kippur sports names. I guess this is filling in for Todd.
1: Yeah, I figured I would pick up Todd's slack, so I just got a few, Dan.
0: And nobody asked for this, but you felt the need to pick up Todd's slack. Oh, great.
1: Yeah, well, no, does anyone ever ask Todd for them?
0: No. Damn. No, but go ahead.
1: All righty. So we got Torah Holt. Torah Holt. Right.
0: Tori Holt.
1: Shafar Sanders.
0: Okay.
1: Mike Piazza. Like Mike Piazza.
0: This is bad.
1: It gets worse. Anthony Bar Mitzvah. Anthony Bar.
2: Okay. I'll give you that one.
1: Thank you, Ray. Jose Bat Mitzvah with the bot flip. You know, the famous bot flip.
0: Okay.
1: Fletcher Locks.
0: So now, Fletcher Cox.
1: And lastly, Yoshinobu Yamaka.
0: All right.
1: No, not doing it for you?
0: No, that's terrible.
1: Sorry. It's,
0: yeah.
2: How would you grade that, Dan?
0: An F.
2: Ooh.
0: It was Todd-rable.
2: Oh.
0: Is that a terrible? Yeah. It's Todd-rable. Yeah. Yes, Marvin.
3: Does this make you miss Fritzy in any way?
0: Yes. Yes. Just a little bit.
2: Wow.
0: Yeah. Just a little bit. What was the... Yarmulke Sorenstam. That was is that Annika? It's Yarmulke Sorenstam.
1: Sounds good.
0: Yeah. Well, thank you, Dylan.
1: You're welcome. See, I flipped it around.
2: I thought Anthony Bar Mitzvah was creative. Former That's Viking okay. great.
0: But then you have to understand who Anthony Bar is.
2: And I guess that's true.
0: This is terrible.
1: Fletcher Locks. No.
0: Jim in Michigan. Hi, Jim. What do you have for me today?
4: Hey, Dan, thanks for taking my call. I just wanted to congratulate my daughter, Molly, and her new husband, Matt, wedding this last weekend, and certainly reminiscing about what you discussed in terms of your wedding. We had a great thing. The DJ showed up, as opposed to your situation. But the biggest problem I had with a reception of about 150 people was trying to greet everybody and be present in everybody, try to remember everybody. I don't know how you handle it, but it's just... I felt like I was just moving around a little too quickly, and I don't know how you dealt with that aspect of a large reception.
0: I didn't move around. I left that up to my wife and her husband. I just, if people came up, then great. But I was going to try to greet everybody. You saw most people if it's a weekend, and there's certain events that you can go to and spend time, but I didn't get to everybody. Even when I got married, I remember, I think I opened two or three beers. I didn't finish a beer just because you'd open a beer and then they'd say, oh, come on over here. And then you got to do this and then pictures and then the cake. And then we got done and I said, I got to go get a beer. And people thought I was joking. I was like, I'd like to have a beer. Haven't had one. Yes, Marvin.
3: I think you need to correct yourself. You said my wife and her husband. You mean your daughter and her husband.
0: Yes.
3: Or else
0: yes.
3: you would have had daughter. Some explaining to do.
0: Yeah, well, I already have had something to explain about with Pandora.
3: Oh, Dan, give us.
0: Oh, yes. I walk in the kitchen, not high, not, who's Pandora? And I'm going, who's Pandora? I said, well, we have a listener. Yeah, Well, she was singing to you. And I go, well, she's just in the, having fun. Well, it didn't sound like she was having fun. I said, I know it sounded kind of flirty. Kind of flirty? And I'm going, how do I get out of this? I said, do you want me to stop playing Pandora? She goes, no. But I just didn't know who Pandora was. So people tell her things on the show. And then so that's the problem. Did you hear what Dan said? And then all of a sudden, I have to put it in context. I said, why don't you just listen to the show? Yes, Marvin.
3: Yeah, my wife, there's nothing worse when she starts a sentence with, you know, I think it's funny how, and then something's not going to be funny. Like, I don't, like, please believe me, I don't know her like that.
1: We're just friends.
0: Yeah. Who's Pandora? I never met her. It certainly sounded like she'd met you. Marvin, this day in sports history.
3: All right, DP, in 2008, the New York Yankees played their last game at Yankee Stadium. The new Yankee Stadium opened across the street in 2009.
0: Okay. Anything else?
3: Also, NFL Monday Night Football made its debut on ABC. The game was between the Cleveland Browns and the New York Jets. The Browns won 31-21.
0: Didn't the Browns have a linebacker, Jim Houston? Did he pick off Joe Namath in that game? 31-21 was the final, 1970. For some reason, I thought they had a linebacker, number 55, Jim Houston, who had an interception return, maybe for a touchdown. Big day, Ray. Did you find anything?
2: You are right, Dan. Jim Houston intercepted Joe Namath during the first ever regular season Monday Night Football game.
0: What was Jim Houston's number? Does it say?
2: I'm looking right now.
0: If it's 55, I'm taking the day off tomorrow. Also on this date, the longest punt in NFL history, Steve O'Neill, a 98-yarder against the Broncos. I thought Randall Cunningham had... What's his longest punt? I thought his was 90-some yards, but pretty hard to better 98-yard punt. I think Chris Collinsworth had the longest touchdown pass in NCAA history at Florida. It was at 99 yards, which kind of – are you noticing anything here, Marvin?
3: We got to work tomorrow, DP. Jim Houston,
0: why?
3: Looks like he wore number 82.
0: Jim Houston, 82, is a linebacker? Get out of here.
2: Yeah, that's what I'm seeing, too.
0: Damn, I got to work tomorrow. All right.
3: So you'll see Fritzy tomorrow. Lucky you.
0: Yay. What about Randall Cunningham? How long was his punt? Did we find that? And does Chris Collinsworth still have the longest touchdown pass in NCAA history, like 99 yards? Yes, Dylan.
1: Randall Cunningham's punt was a 91-yarder.
0: Merely a 91-yarder.
1: Simply a 91-yarder.
0: Yeah, all right. Don't have enough time to check on Chris Collinsworth's longest pass in NCAA history?
2: Still looking.
0: Oh, that's a reason to tune in. 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
5: Sparrow is reporting Bears quarterback Caleb Williams, after testing, avoided any major injury to his hamstring he suffered on Sunday. The team isn't even ruling him out for Monday's game against the Eagles. He had gone down on Sunday's game against the Vikings on non-contact injury that saw him writhing in pain and had to be taken away on a cart, but seems to he missed most of the damage. Commanders quarterback Jaden Daniels left the game against the Cowboys with a dislocated elbow on Sunday. Same injury as he suffered last year. He's set for an MRI on Monday. Saints tackle Kelvin Banks was carted off the field on Sunday. According to sources, he's believed to have suffered a high ankle sprain. Justin Verlander is expected to make his final start on Saturday, September 26th. The Tigers take on the Pirates. His final season in the majors has been limited by injuries. He hasn't started a home game for Detroit since 2017, but the star has announced this would be his final year playing baseball. I'm Chris Perfett.
6: I mean, Jared Goff was broken, and McVay's halted.
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